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2: 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All of the above, I'll let you think about it. We'll come back to you. Here's Kenny Chesney, Carry On.

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0: 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It's now going up to $14.99 a month. Apple TV. At this point, the plot twist, it's not in the shows. 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
1: He's a ranch hand in a pinch, man. 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
1: Trying to get things started. We got a massive night on your radio, by the way. Taylor Swift is our guest coming up in a little bit. She's talking about working on the Toy Story soundtrack and more. Taylor Swift joining us in a few. First, it's a Kickstart call. 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

0: 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It's a holiday weekend. Labor Day is Monday, and that's a day off for some people, not me, but that's fine.
1: Tell me about it.
0: Shelly's going to be stuck at work come Monday, too. Hey, we ain't worried about the new week. Let's celebrate the weekend. It's iHeart Country House Party. Russell.

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2: 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It's security, management, friends, record label. We got a big deal joining us tonight. Taylor Swift is in studio another 10 minutes. After.

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1: Holy cow, our texts are going crazy. I can't even keep up. Taylor Swift, our special guest. You want to reach out, 1-877-367-4432. More with her coming up after 8.

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Ignore that honey-do list. Yeah. What else we got here? Oh, yeah. Play some country music. Nice and loud, too. 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
1: John Morgan is his name. 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Macy, she's stuck at work. She asked for Zach Top, South of Sanity. You're going to see him on tour this fall. It's going to be awesome. We'll get to him in a few. 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
1: You realize Stella Lefty was hanging out with us a couple of days ago, and then she rocked a Grand Ole Opry? Yeah, Sarah, she did. And let me tell you, you want to relive Stella's performance with us? 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
1: 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Shout out Capital One teaming up with us again for an amazing weekend in Vegas. 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
1: And it's time for some new country on a Saturday night. What's going on? 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Meet Kevin Powers. He's got Shibuzi on this one. Move on. 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
1: Hey, you know, today's like a holiday for a lot of guys. This is the most active fantasy football day of the year. A lot of drafts happening. Girlfriends rolling eyes all over the country. Football season does start Thursday. Who are you excited for?
2: Anyone but the Cowboys.
1: Oof. Okay. 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LD checking in. Here's Don't Tell.

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1: 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My name is Wayne D. You're listening on the iHeart Radio app. I want to thank you for downloading that. 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Here's John.

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1: And it's Wayne D. There's Taylor Swift. I knew it. I knew you. So Taylor is our guest tonight for iHeart Country House Party. There's more with her coming up in just a few minutes. But first, maybe you had a rough Saturday. Maybe leading into the weekend was just a mess in general for you. Hey, Tay has an in-the-feels story. If you can use some positivity, that's on the way in just a couple of minutes from right now. Also going to hear from Lauren Elena, Chase Matthew, too. Make sure you reach out. Call or text. You need some. We got your back all night. 1-877-367-4432.

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1: 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Lainey Wilson, Stella Lefty going to be out there. 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
1: Amazing message from Dan and Jay, because if you do need somebody, promise more people care than you think, man. Hey, my name is Wayne D. Shout out to Taylor Swift and her crew for making tonight happen. There's more with Taylor coming up in about just under 10. Casey Musgraves now. It's

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1: He's a ranch hand in a pinch, man. 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
1: That's Morgan Wallen's Been By Now. My name is Wayne D. Moore with our guest Taylor Swift in just minutes. First, Gavin Adcock, brand new country called Wannabe.

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1: Hey, so Taylor Swift has been our special guest tonight. She never gets to play radio DJ to her own songs. We're going to let her do that in just a couple of minutes with I Knew It, I Knew You. Sit tight, all right? Check in on Instagram at iHeartCHP. There's Carrie now. Yeah.

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1: And it's Wayne D, iHeart Country House Party. Ashley, Monday's a holiday, and, well, I'm working anyway.
2: Tell me about it.
1: I'm just saying. I don't mind, though. I love what I do. Thanks for checking in, by the way. Stella Lefty, song is Boston, plays after this. Here's Water at a Wedding.

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1: Chase Matthew, that is holding it down. This is iHeart Country House Party. Wayne D, thank you to Taylor Swift and her crew for making tonight possible. What a special night that was. You missed the Taylor Swift interview? Stay close to my Instagram. He's Wayne D. Going to put the whole thing online tomorrow.

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Yep, that pretty much sums up our playlist. 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
8: 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Show number 1703 of After Midnight starts right now. I'm your host, Granger Smith. You know, they call this the day of rest. I hope you get some today. I've got some good news I want to share with you, so hang tight. You could rest while you wait for the good news. I've also got some Nashville news with Ann Hudson coming in here with stories about your favorite stars out there in Nashville, most of which we will play their country music all the way till the sun comes up. But it begins right here at hour number one. It's no longer Saturday night. It's officially Saturday morning. That's because

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2: I knew I'd see her around. 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I'd act

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7: Hey, welcome to Sunday, everybody. I'm your host, Granger Smith. Welcome to After Midnight. I've got this question. What's your opinion on electric cars? You got a big opinion on this? Let me know. Call me then. 866-607-8383. I've also got Earl Douglas Jr. coming in here with the back half of the hour with a dumb criminal story. All of this here right in the middle of the night. I'm glad you're with me. It's After Midnight.

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Okay, two songs we're asking this question. I want to hear from you. Where do you stand on electric cars? 866-607-8383. 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
1: 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Thank you.
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1: Okay, let me first tell you the conclusion, and then Earl can tell you the story. A mother and her son are both arrested and put in jail because they're dumb. Earl's going to fill in the blanks on that story. Earl Dibble's Dumb Criminals coming up next.

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1: I'm Earl Dibbles Jr. I'm a country boy. I'm an honest boy, too, and crime don't pay. I got a story to prove it. A video's been released showing a mom squaring off with a police officer while her son was being arrested for DUI. The 19-year-old was initially pulled over after

Kix 99.3, Spokane's number one for new country. One New York newspaper reported that the North Pole was discovered. Do you know what year that was? I'll remind you that, plus some other things that went down on this day in history coming up in two songs. Let me tell

Spokane's number one for new country kicks, 99.3. Hey, thank you for starting your Sunday here with me on After Midnight. What woke you up so early this morning? Call me up and share. My number's 866-607-8383.

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1: 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Roll Tide.
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1: 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I thank you for being here. 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
1: Hey, this is Beth in Lexington, Kentucky. I'm out delivering the mail to the post office in the big truck. Y'all have a great day. Bye.
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0: 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A man in Florida decided to take a stroll through a parking lot with no pants, an open bottle of booze, and a fake name straight out of a high school English class. Earl Dibbles Jr. is going to share this dumb criminal story with us next.
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One New York newspaper reported that the North Pole was discovered. Do you know what year that was? I'll remind you that, plus some other things that went down on this day in history coming up in Tucson.

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0: 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Ann is about to join us with another round of Nashville news. 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
1: Oh my gosh, Granger, do you remember when Luke Bryan got all kinds of criticism for that song and the lyrics, Fish Hunt, Golf Drink? Well, he responded to that criticism. I got that story coming up in your Nashville news next.
2: I

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1: 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It's a community. Country music and conversations that matter. Hang with us till sunrise here on After Midnight with Granger Smith.

0: Nashville's Music Row. It's Ann Hudson.
1: Luke Bryan admits the online backlash over his song Fish Hunt Golf Drink got under his skin. Critics accused him of using AI and attacked the song for its simple lyrics. But Luke says a few young influencers created that narrative that everybody else just kind of followed along with.
2: Well, wait, I'm not sure I'm happy about a bunch of teenagers telling a 50-year-old man he's a piece of songwriter.
3: But that's what.
2: And then I'm like, dude, you're 16. You're talking to a grown man that's made a ton of money doing this.
1: Luke also said he felt like jealousy might be behind some of the criticism and said that he would never allow his own kids to treat people online the way some critics have treated him. Well, this is exciting. One of the biggest country festival lineups of 2027 has been announced, starring none other than George Strait. He'll headline Boots in the Park, New Mexico.

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It's officially the end of Sundays After Midnight, but I'm not finished if you don't want to be finished. 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It's the perfect companion on your way to church this morning. Nothing but worship music on Arise and Shine. 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
5: Great to be with you, Bruce, and all the listeners, as usual.
6: Yeah, excited to be in studio, and we've got a good one for you today.
4: Well, and Dave, this is always an interesting one, and I know, and again, I said you've been a financial professional for 35 years, and Jonathan, you're the director of wealth, and you guys, once in a while, have to give people permission to spend their own money. How odd is that?
5: Well, you know, you were mentioning earlier, like, if you got a lot of money, what to do with it, and it comes to mind, Dolly Parton. And
4: oh my gosh, yes, what a great philanthropist she was.
5: Yes, she gave a lot of money away. She gave tons of books away to kids.
4: Mm-hmm.
5: And you know, one thing about her, she could laugh at herself. She showed love. She wanted to be a blessing to people every day. And one thing I appreciated about an entertainer as she was apolitical.
4: Yeah, I love the fact that you see flags at half staff around the country.
5: Well, and it's from everybody, governor of Washington State.
4: I mean, but you see restaurants around the area that they are honoring Dolly. And you're exactly right. She was somebody that she said, I'm not political. I'm an entertainer. Yeah. I'm here to entertain people and make them, you know, not worry about things so much.
5: Yeah, you know, Denzel Washington said once, he said, to tell people how to vote would be taking advantage of my celebrity. And mm-hmm. so, you know, she didn't want to be the boss of someone and tell them how to vote.
4: Yeah. No, she is the only entertainer to earn a Grammy in 5 different decades. And after her death, you know, in this era of modern music, she was the very first artist to occupy all 10 positions on downloaded music for that day and for that week.
5: Yeah. And here's another thing that's interesting. She was a recipient of the Rock and Roll Hall of Fame.
4: Mm-hmm.
5: She didn't feel like she deserved it. So afterwards, she cut a rock and roll album.
4: She did. I mean, just to show her prowess and her ability to again, do something out of the box. But what a great human being, and certainly a loss for our country.
5: Yes.
4: But
5: here's another thing for financial. We're a financial show. So my wife and sister-in-law, Karen, they love Dolly Parton. But my wife's favorite saying that she would say, it takes a lot of money to look this cheap. And I saw the Kennedy Awards from years ago when she did it, and Reese Witherspoon was talking and made that quote. It takes a lot of money to look this cheap, and she was going, "That's true."
4: That's funny.
5: Anyway, yeah.
4: But, you know, again, Dolly was one that did part with her money. She was rich in many ways, obviously financially, but so many others. But let's talk about, Dave, over the years, you have had to help some people spend their own money, and that is a weird phenomenon.
5: Yes, it is. Because here's the thing. You have this habit to build wealth. You got where you got because, you know, you watched your spending and you were living below your means, or at least being a good saver. So that's what your second nature is. So after decades, all of a sudden, you're going to flip this switch overnight, right? And then say, hey, I'm going to increase my income that I'm getting paid. It is hard for people to do it. I think that's one of the things I like about my job is I get to tell people, hey, you know, you need to go, you know, spend some more money. Do a bucket list. You know, it's okay to take more out. You have it. That's why you've done what you want. And, you know, I'd rather see you do it than, you know, hand it all to your kids, because your kids didn't work and save as hard as you will on your money. So that's definitely a change.
4: But you also see those, Dave, who are uber wealthy, and we're talking multiple millions.
5: Yeah.
4: And you've worked with many of those folks. Uh-huh. And they even, at times, maybe have that, you know, Ken, what am I going to do with that resource? Is it pass it to the kids? Is it to give to charity? Is it to help my community? And helping them guide where they want to put that money to work.
5: Yeah, once you get to $5-10 million, then you start doing more estate planning, like, okay, philanthropy, how do I want to set things up for my kids? How do we save, you know, estate taxes? Now, estate taxes for a couple is federal is $15 million. Mm-hmm. So that's usually not as much as a problem as it is the inheritance taxes in your state. And Washington state is very high. So at that point in time, and that's one reason why a lot of people move to Idaho and retire. So those things change too.
4: 800-700-8229 if you want to reach out to Dave, Jonathan, and the team. In fact, the next 10 callers get the 4 steps to a worry-free retirement analysis. Just call 800-700-8229. Jonathan, you know, for somebody who doesn't find that right balance between protecting savings and actually, you know, living and enjoying it, how do you help them find that balance?
6: Yeah, so what we find is balance typically comes from having a plan. You know, you go home, you have that plan, you have it with you, you can review it, go over it, and that's going to help give you confidence. So you know, without a shadow of a doubt, I've got this coming in pension, I've got this Social Security, this is how much I plan on taking out of my investment account monthly so that I know that money's going to be there. And you need to know where that income comes from, especially for your tax piece. You want to know how that's going to fit into your tax planning. Maybe you're looking at doing some conversions while you're... We see a lot of individuals retire in their early 60s. They're going to be in a reduced tax bracket. Right now, taxes at the lowest point they've been in years. So people will start doing conversions before their required minimum distributions kick in at 73. So we kind of take this time to prepare moving funds over to Roth. That way, if one spouse passes away, they're going to be in a lower tax bracket. And what we really are focused on and what we want to see is the fear start to fade away that, hey, we have a plan. This is what the tax scenario looks like, and we're going to be okay.
4: Again, 800-700-8229 to reach out to the Altmaier Financial Team. And Dave, Jonathan talked about the plan. And that plan can start to change the way that people feel about spending their money. Talk about how just having that plan in place and, you know, spending that first year or two after sitting down with you all and working with your team and coming in for reviews, that plan really gives them a foundational feeling that, okay, I'm trusting the process, if you will.
5: Yeah. Well, one of the things is if you set up a monthly plan and after your bills are all covered, you know, the money that you have the rest of the month is truly yours to enjoy. There was a study years ago, it was in the New York Times posted, but they said the people that were happiest in retirement had consistent, like a guaranteed income, that they knew every month coming in, they didn't have to worry about finances, and they had some sort of a social life with people. So that is really true. And then when you have that extra money, then you can start to think about, you know, having a travel fund or money for family time. And so that anxiety, it really drops. And then that's when spending starts to feel like a choice and not a risk. Sometimes what I say to people is, wouldn't it be nice to, if you go into the store and you see something you want to buy, and you can just buy it without thinking about, oh, do I have the money in the budget?
4: Sure. Folks, Dave, Jonathan, and the team have a complimentary strategy session for you. It's designed to show you the plain numbers, what you can comfortably spend while still protecting your future. No cost, no obligation. Reach out today, 800-700-8229. If you're just joining us, we're talking about giving yourself permission to spend your own money. And Dave, you've said that some clients literally, again, did come in maybe before they truly trusted it. They had the plan. They've been with you only a year, year and a half, and they're still trying to earn that, you know, gain that trust. Tell me about a time when somebody asked you permission to spend their own money.
5: I would say, oh man, I get that quite a bit.
4: Sure.
5: And a lot of times the question's more like, am I okay? Do I have enough?
4: Sure. If I do this, am I still going to be okay?
5: Yeah. And I'm surprised sometimes by the people that say it to me because they don't need to even be thinking that. I mean, you know.
4: But it still is about trusting the process, right?
5: Yes, yeah. Exactly.
4: Yeah.
5: Yeah. So, but I remember a couple months ago, and it was like, I said, definitely. I mean, you're not even taking money out in certain funds, you know. You haven't even tapped into those yet. So, yeah.
4: Yeah, that's interesting.
5: It's interesting. One thing I do, too, is let's say they got $2 million.
4: Sure.
5: And they've worked hard. They got this old truck, you know, and now he's retired. His money's available. His 401k. Oh, I need to get a new truck. And I'll say, hey, why don't you just go? Have you ever had a brand new truck, you know? Well, you go, you have the money, you could do that. And I've had one say, oh, I just couldn't spend the $60,000. But a lot of them, they're really excited once they go down and see what they're going to get.
4: Oh, yeah.
5: And they say, oh, it's coming in a month and stuff. So, you know, it's I learned this from someone that worked with really wealthy people and specialized in taxes a few years ago. And that is to celebrate, you know, milestones and, you know, reward yourself. So, yeah.
4: I like that. That in fact, Dave and Jonathan can throw you a little party. Reward yourself. You got that truck or that whatever it was that you
5: sounds like an old rock song. Yeah. Oh, it was Enjoy Yourself. That's what it was.
4: There you go. Yeah. There you go. Rolling Stones are going to break out into Enjoy Yourself.
5: Yeah. Okay.
4: Reach out to Dave, Jonathan, and the team. 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
4: This is Altmaier Financial Radio with Dave and Jonathan Altmaier and Bruce Steinbrock. In the world of investments, two approaches often dominate the conversation. There's active and there's passive investing. And it's like choosing between a sports car that requires some skill and handling or an SUV designed for a smoother, more predictable ride where you can also haul more passengers. While money has been flowing increasingly toward passive approaches in recent years, the question remains, which strategy is right for you in your retirement journey? Well, we're going to talk through that today. Dave, let's talk about the fundamentals of active and passive, because you've seen them certainly throughout your career.
5: Mm-hmm. So active investing employs managers that are making tactical investment decisions.
4: Mm-hmm.
5: And passive offers lower fees, and active helps provide potential downside protection. Mm-hmm. So finding the right approach depends on a person's specific retirement goals. So in other words, the more active or the more times they move the portfolio, the fees are going to be higher as well, rather than just having something that's more like in ETFs or that sort of thing. And then it's a lot of it's left there. But I mean, you still want to have
4: You have to have both in a retirement plan, right?
5: Yes, you can have both,
4: And I would say, Dave, the initial meeting where you're getting to know people, this is one of the things that you need to know. What are you comfortable with?
5: Yes.
4: And then, because again, you can't design a plan for every person. You know, again, each plan is different. It's tailored to the individual or the couple. And so you have to know, okay, which one of you is a little more active and which one of you is a little more passive. And you design the plan around that.
5: Yeah, and I say you both get your own vote.
4: Yeah.
5: And, you know, there's two approaches. The one approach is, you know, what we're told when I was told. You just put it in there, leave it, and when there's a market crash, you just go for the ride. And then, so what you're doing is now when the market crashes, you get to hold a bunch of people's hands. Now, a lot of times, a person, if they're an advisor, a stockbroker, whatever, they're going to hold their top 10, 20 clients' hands. That's who they're calling every other day and saying, hey, you know, markets go through busts and, you know, booms and it always comes back higher and you're going to be okay. And then, you know, but they're not okay because they can't sleep.
4: Right.
5: And, you know, I mean, is that what you want to have? Or do you want to have, you know, an overall plan so that when those things come along, based on what you're calling their risk, what they're comfortable with, it's like, okay, well, this is, you know, within my risk that, you know, I feel comfortable with. So it's just running its course that it's supposed to do. After 2000, I decided to get away from the, okay, it crashes, it always comes back, you know, that sort of thing. And then, you know, there's certain things I don't want to be in the business of. So, you know, okay, we just go through a market crash and you say, okay, well, Mr. and Mrs. Jones, you know, we're looking at things here. I know that you lost, you know, half your portfolio, but you should feel good because other Americans lost 60%. So you're 10%, you see, ahead of everybody else.
4: I'm sure that calms their fears, Dave.
5: Yes. And so then you can do that. It's kind of why I don't sell medical insurance. No offense to people that do medical insurance. Somebody's got to do it.
4: Right.
5: But it's kind of like, hey, your rates went up 20% this year, but everybody else's went up 30, so you should feel good about it. So I just wanted to get away from that BS, and, you know, it's like, okay, what are you comfortable with, and let's design a plan based on that.
4: Sure. Again, the phone number, 800-700-8229 to reach out to Dave, Jonathan, and the team. Now, let's talk about, there is certainly some technology that's erupted here of late, Dave, that's changed the landscape for both investment strategies and what innovations are impacting investors today. Is this where the strategic Roth integration might come into play?
5: Yeah, exactly. So that's a good point. So what the strategic Roth integration is, we started talking of that new technology. We started using it last fall.
4: Mm-hmm.
5: You know, I've been looking for it. We finally found it. We went back, went through the training, paid for the training, paid for the technology. But let me give you an example. We had some clients in last month. They've got about 1.5 million, mm-hmm. 1,500,000. And she's got substantially more than that, okay, altogether, and now, you know, investments and stuff. But this one is what I wanted to start with, this specific investment. She's got 1,500,000 in it. We ran the strategic Roth integration.
4: Mm-hmm.
5: She's, you know, relatively young, both of them, you know, about 60, 61. So we run this, we run it out to 90, because that's just kind of, if they're healthy, where's that? This is what's interesting, Bruce. If they stay where they're at, they got to take required minimum distributions out and all that stuff. So they're, you know, they've got to take that based on their existing IRA. Anyway, when it's all said and done at 90, their kids will get, it was basically like 1,400,000. And this is using a decent rate of return in the market. Now, with our plan, using the same rate of return, their kids would get $3 million. That's a big difference.
4: Oh, yeah.
5: So, you know, and I'd say, you know, when it's now, if it's in a Roth, do you have to give that to your kids? Well, no, because I can spend it because, you know, a lot of times people go, oh, I don't want to spend it because I'm going to be taxed on it, you know, so I'll just leave it for the kids. But here, they can spend it themselves. Now, you might sit here and go, okay, that's nice, Dave. You know, you're talking about somebody's got, you know, 1.5 million and, you know, you start with 1.5 million. They got a total of 4 million, whatever. I'm not in that situation. But you can do the same math. If you got basically 500,000 in IRAs using the same numbers, you know, it's a difference of maybe having 400,000 compared to 1 million later on. And that's quite a bit. That's why these things make a big, big difference. It's like, okay, how much do we do each year? And then eventually you're getting that income tax free. And with her situation, it's great, or them. I say her because it's her IRA. But we can do this in a period of time so that she doesn't have to take RMDs from her IRA at 73. But even if you're close to taking RMDs and you have to take some, the numbers are still there. They still work. There's still extra money in your pocket. So with her, do you think she'd rather, you know, leave the difference, you know, 1.6 million, you know, to the government, whatever? They do such a fine job. So anyway.
4: With his tongue planted firmly in his cheek.
5: Yes, exactly. And you know how it works, right? I mean, we had Trump before, then the next guy comes in, okay, of the different party. Eventually, it will happen, okay? I mean, you know, it's not going to be a Republican for the next 30 years. But you have the other party come in, and what did Biden do? Everything that Trump did, he did the opposite. They roll it back. So what I'm saying is you want to do things and take advantage now.
4: Well, and the way you do that is reach out to Dave, Jonathan, and the Altmaier Financial Team. Again, the phone number, 800-700-8229. The next 10 callers will also get the 4 steps to a worry-free retirement analysis. Call 800-700-8229. 8229 for Altmeyer Financial in both Spokane, in the Davenport Tower downtown, where they do have free valet parking, and in Coeur d'Alene near the Coeur d'Alene Resort. Now, Dave, we certainly can't also forget taxes in all of this conversation, because regardless of whether you're active or passive, as you said, Uncle Sam is always there waiting for his cut. And that's why strategic Roth integration becomes very valuable. But really, we still need to talk about this window of opportunity as it pertains to taxes, do we not?
5: That's right. I'll tell you this. If you have money in an IRA, okay, I can save you money. Now, let me put a precursor to that, okay, because compliance isn't going to like that, because how can you guarantee it? I didn't say the word guarantee, but I'm going to say this one I can say. Everyone that we have run the strategic Roth integration for, they have saved, they will save a lot of money in taxes. Because think about it, if you get that money moved over, now it's growing tax-free. So the sooner you do it, okay, the longer you have money growing in a tax-free account. And so all I can say is what we've done for people and showed people. So yeah, that's for existing clients and people coming in, calling off the radio and say, hey, you know, I'm interested in saving taxes, because if nothing else, we can save you taxes. So we can do other things that are going to make a difference. But I'm just saying it's a big deal to be able to go in and say, do you want to be able to have that money to spend in retirement, you know, or not?
4: Yeah, folks, Dave, Jonathan, and the team at Altmeyer Financial, they're going to look at the whole picture. And again, if you're single, then it's your picture. If you're a couple, they're going to look at both of your pictures and plan that out through a great long life. 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But again, you have to have a plan to work from. 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
4: 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Altmeyer Financial has a pair of locations in Coeur d'Alene. They're located near the Coeur d'Alene Resorts in Spokane, top floor of the Davenport Tower downtown, where they do have free valet parking. Been serving people of Eastern Washington and Northern Idaho since 1981, and they'd love to sit down with you. 800-700-8229 is the phone number to reach out. Now, there are a lot of principles from the personal training and fitness world that also apply when we're talking retirement income planning. And you're like, what the heck is he talking about? Well, we're going to explore some of the similarities and explain to you how similar they are and learn how to increase our level of financial fitness. Ah, so here we go, Dave. Number one. Yeah. You probably just can't read a book. Although, if you did want to read a book, I would recommend The Last Leg of Your Journey to Retirement by this guy, Dave Altmaier.
5: Oh, yeah, I've heard about him. I think my wife knows him personally.
4: You think so?
5: Okay. Yeah, I think so.
4: All right. Well, I'll call her later and just make sure to verify.
5: All right. Yeah, so the first one, you probably can't just read a book like you're saying.
4: Sure.
5: There are tons of books about exercise and nutrition. And while reading a book might bring awareness of knowledge, it's different from learning through actual practice. So a book doesn't force you to take action. Knowledge is to be combined with drive and determination, and a trainer can't create motivation where it doesn't exist. And I'll give you an example of what a trainer. So let's say you're in there and they want you to do squats.
4: Mm-hmm.
5: Well, there's a specific technique to use for squats to get the maximum outcome that one wants. So that's where a trainer's gonna help. They're gonna make sure that it's, you know, you're doing it correctly.
4: Proper form and all of that.
5: Yes, exactly.
4: Yeah, shoot, Dave, if I could have read a book and lost 30 pounds, I would have done that a long time ago.
5: Yeah, I mean, that's the thing. It's got to get, okay, yeah.
4: Mm-hmm. Yeah.
5: Yeah, that's why sometimes people lose weight. You know, you've got to have some...
4: Got to have motivation, you're right.
5: It's usually it takes somebody, to help you. Yeah. You know, to do it, unless you want to go, you know, I'm stressed out in life approach, and that's not good for your health.
4: Now, they always say it takes 90 days, 3 months to form a habit. And so you gotta get started and then stick to it.
5: Yep.
4: All right. On our list of personal training and financial planning advice that correlate, number two, you can try to do it on your own. But that's not always a good idea. It goes back to your idea, Dave. When you have someone that can either train with you or is a professional trainer and they motivate you to get something done, going it alone becomes harder.
5: Yes. And if you don't do it right, you can do more damage to your body than improvement.
4: Yeah.
5: That's why sometimes in athletics, let's say you're watching a basketball game.
4: Yeah, you're watching our Zags.
5: Yeah. So sometimes a game gets to be a blowout. Now, you've sent in the subs to let them play, but sometimes a coach doesn't want to keep the first five in there because, okay, we're blowing them out. Now we're kind of let up, and then we start using bad habits. We develop bad habits because this is easy going. It's better to, you know, if they're not going to be 100% on, put them on the bench and let somebody else play.
4: Well, you know, a lot of times, and Mark Few's done this before, and that is leave the point guard out there because you still want somebody as a floor general directing.
5: Yes.
4: But you put, you know, the 2, 3, 4, and 5 in.
5: Yep.
4: So that they're still getting leadership, but the 2, 3, 4, and 5 are getting that same balance out there on the floor.
5: Yeah, so it just doesn't become a bunch of rat ball.
4: Absolutely. By the way, I mentioned Dave's book, The Last Leg of Your Journey to Retirement. If you would like to gain some knowledge, Dave would love to give it to you. It's a little over 120 pages. 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I'm Bruce Steinbrock. We're talking about the correlation of personal training and financial planning and how they go together. Certification matters, Dave, but it's not the only thing. How can we show the correlation here between personal training and financial training?
5: So you want somebody that's qualified, someone that does it all the time, that, you know, has gone through training, and that's what they do. So that part is important. So,
4: but again,
5: I mean, we have, you know,
4: yeah, you have some certifications and things.
5: Yes,
4: and
5: designation and compliance won't let us say it on the air, so I can't say it. So anyway,
4: but there are some things. Yeah, I mean, again, you want to be educated about the space that you're working. So yeah,
5: yes,
4: no doubt.
5: Yeah.
4: All right, Jonathan, we're going to bring you into the fold here, personal training and financial planning and how they correlate. And this one is start with goals. Obviously, in training, that makes sense, but how can it make sense also in financial planning?
6: So a trainer can't design a fitness plan until they know what you want to accomplish. Same with like a business coach. I know I met with a business coach this morning, just going over goals, what I'm wanting to accomplish, how I want to lead different people on our staff in different ways. So it's really important that they understand your why, they understand what you want to accomplish. And a good trainer will use knowledge, experience. So they'll use what you know, your experience that you've had, maybe at different jobs or different areas of investing that you've done. Maybe they might tweak something or add additional goals that are important. Maybe instead of such a 10,000 foot view approach, they might kind of have smaller goals where once you accomplish this one, we'll move on to another, move on to another, not starting with, all right, we're going to prepare for that marathon and let's do a practice one right now, because we're not at that level.
4: Yeah. Number five, Jonathan, don't counteract your progress with other bad habits. We definitely don't want to fall back. We don't want to regress.
6: So a great fitness plan can change your body, but you can easily cancel out the work you're doing in the gym by not eating right. So you want to have a combination. You don't just want to focus on one thing. I know Dave's got some thoughts on that as well.
5: It depends who you listen to, but most of them will say if you want effective workout, like, you know, if you're older than 50, the reason I said 50 is that way I barely make it in there. But anyway.
4: Me too.
5: But they say it's good to work out for 30 minutes a day, five times a week.
4: Okay.
5: So that can be walking, but it's just keeping, you know, things going and, you know, making sure you're not eating milkshakes and fries. Hey.
4: But I like milkshakes, Dave. Dadgummit,
5: okay,
4: you're taking
5: to say
4: all the
5: this.
4: Fun away.
5: My Uncle Walt, he recently passed away. He was 93 years old.
4: Oh, I'm sorry to hear that, but
5: yes.
4: Uncle Walt must have had a long, fulfilling life.
5: He did. He lived a healthy life.
4: Mm-hmm.
5: I learned a lot about invest. He would get up every day and watch the stock market, you know, on TV, like for 4 hours. He loved the stock market. I learned things from him. Even a lot of our philosophy is reinforced or what he did. But this is how times are changing. Before I get to the point, his son was saying at his service, he was in Pierce County, which is by King County, Washington, or by Seattle. He was in Puyallup. He was the last general practitioner to deliver babies.
4: Oh, wow.
5: And he was losing money because of the malpractice insurance. But, you know, that was a time when, you know, it was kind of a calling. But anyway, but he said this, talking about milkshakes and stuff. He said, for 35 years, he would eat a Whopper, a Coke, and fries for lunch for 35 years, and he never exercised, and he lived to 93.
4: Whew.
5: Now, I'd
4: say that's what's called good genes, Dave.
5: Yes, that, and he kept the weight off, and he had a good attitude. He was always kind of cheerful, that sort of thing, but yeah, it's good genes when you can. That's what I'm saying. I'm not telling anybody not to exercise, believe me. But it was just kind of interesting. There's somebody that, you know,
4: yeah, you got me thinking about food now. Thinking about headed over to Cottage Cafe after this, get a big old cinnamon roll. All right, Jonathan, you've got the final one. It's a journey, not an overnight success.
6: So you can't expect to work out in 2 weeks and suddenly you see enormous improvement. You're not going to see a giant difference. So you'll get stronger, more flexible over time. So focus on, you want to maintain better habits, create a new lifestyle, and looking instead of looking for that quick fix. The same things with investments. If you're someone who's investing for the long term, you have a plan, you follow that plan, you consistently add money in every single month, every single year. Some of the clients who come in and have the largest portfolios are just boring investors. They put money in, they put a high match in their 401k every month, diligently just putting it away for 30, 35, 40 years. So it's not always making 20 tweaks a day or 30 tweaks a day and changing your whole plan. It's investing for the long term, having goals, and making sure that you stick to that plan.
4: Stick to the plan.
5: That is when you're doing it 20 times a day. That's what I call the Trump investment. So based on what President Trump says, I'm going to invest right immediately by it.
4: By the way, I Googled best milkshakes in Spokane.
5: Yes.
4: The milk bottle on Garland and the Doyle's ice cream parlor in Boone were the top two. With a third, the scoop.
5: Yep. We had a family reunion at our place, and we got ice cream at the first one that
4: the
5: you
4: milk
5: mentioned.
4: Bottle, yeah.
5: The milk bottle. The yeah, milk it was bottle. Good. Yep.
4: It says great milkshakes and fantastic service. So, okay.
5: Okay.
4: The shakes are on me at the milk bottle after the show. You got me thinking food, Dave. I'm in trouble.
5: And they'll say, Bruce who?
4: Yeah, exactly. Get out of here. 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
4: Thanks for joining us on Altmaier Financial Radio with Dave and Jonathan Altmaier. I'm Bruce Steinbrock. Each week, we take your questions as we dive into the Altmaier Financial Mailbag and go over some of the top questions coming in. And these might have been, again, in a meeting where somebody posed a question or somebody's written in from the show or whatever. Just we try and get a good conglomeration of questions that we know, well, that's going to be a good one to answer on the air. So before we get to that, though, it is time, Dave, for redneck jokes.
5: Yes. So this is from our friend Jeff Foxworthy. And here's a couple that he's got here. So it says, you might be a redneck if any of your wedding gifts required ammunition.
4: Jonathan's on the drums today. So way to go, Jonathan. Okay. Good right. Tempo there.
5: Yeah. The next one is, you might be a redneck if you stole an outhouse at a construction site.
4: I don't know that you really want to touch that.
5: You know, we had Altmaier family reunion at a house, and this year, so we always order one, you know, Well, this year, instead of green, they had like a gray one.
4: Oh.
5: My wife was so happy, so it didn't like stick out.
4: Stand out. You know?
5: It kind of blended with the house.
4: Nice.
5: Yeah.
4: Okay. Very good.
5: Yeah. So there you go. Don't want to steal one of those.
4: Don't steal the green one. They stand out.
5: Yeah. And especially when you're driving down the road. Yeah. Okay. So the last one, you might be a redneck if family funeral processions are entirely off-road.
4: Okay. I thought you were going to say followed by the beer truck.
5: Yeah, exactly. Sponsored by... I remember as a kid, that used to be a thing, you know? They'd have big, long funeral processions to the cemetery, you
4: yeah.
5: know?
4: Oh, yeah.
5: Don't do that anymore. Yeah.
4: Well, people pull over to the side of the road and wait for them to go
5: yeah.
4: by.
5: Yeah.
4: Yeah.
5: So, anyway.
4: Well, here you go, folks. There's a little bit of redneck in all of us, as Jeff Foxworthy likes to say. Let's dive into the mailbag. First question, Jonathan, goes to you. It's from Susan in Spokane Valley. She said she just found out that she's going to receive $100,000 from a life insurance policy after her father passed away. She's stunned by obviously getting this gift, and it wasn't something she was expecting and something that her father never really told her about. So she has two questions. Is there something really she should consider doing with the money, you know, again, being financially responsible? But two, she wants to be able to do something like this for her grandkids, you know, several years down the road. So she's wondering, what are ways that I can make that happen?
6: So you can leave a death benefit or a financial legacy, is what we see some individuals do when they leave it to their grandkids, with life insurance policies. You can also do that with beneficiary designations and trusts. So there's a few different options. So you could get life insurance. You'd be purchasing it, potentially term or whole life contracts, which is going to give you a guaranteed cash death benefit to your named beneficiaries, and it goes tax-free to them upon their passing. Now, if you have other accounts, let's say you have some retirement accounts, you can name direct pay on death. You might see acronyms like POD, which is pay on death, or TOD, transfer on death, with a lot of financial institutions where they're going to have beneficiaries on your retirement accounts. That might be your IRA, 401k, and also on bank accounts. That's going to allow the funds to bypass the slow probate process. So it's a lot faster. You can bring a death certificate and it can go through and skip that probate process. Now, there are other options as well. Wills, that's a legal last will and testament. That's going to let you dictate how traditional assets, especially personal property, and how they're going to be distributed. There could be other assets potentially that could go through the court system through probate. A lot of individuals try to skip that if they're able to. And then trust. So setting up a living trust or irrevocable life insurance trust is also an option that we see. And that's going to help manage when your family receives payouts. So if you're concerned, if, you know, I don't want my 18-year-old receiving this huge lump sum at that point in their life, they can help manage and have different payouts at different times and have it structured. And then lastly, there's non-probate transfers. So that would be using joint tenancy accounts. If you're, you know, married and you have a joint account, the right of survivorship goes straight to the other individual, or transfer on death deeds. That would be for like real estate. So what you're kind of asking is potentially maybe having a life insurance policy or just setting up a beneficiary designation to the beneficiaries you choose. Some individuals we see, they'll leave majority to their kids and then a small amount to their grandkids just because they want to include them in that process as well.
4: Yeah, a lot to think about, but good question, Susan. Thanks so much. All right, Dave, going to throw this one to you. Richard in Post Falls is asking, he says he has a good amount of life insurance and then he has about $800,000 in his 401k. And then he has a long-term care policy. So he feels like he's, you know, kind of set himself up for a good retirement. But his question is, should I be okay? Which is certainly the age-old question.
5: Yeah, so a couple things, Richard. One, I don't know your age. And most important is I don't know how much income that you desire. So based on $800,000 in your 401k, you know, if you said, hey, I, you know, my wife and I have decent Social Security, and I want a total of $50,000 income, and half of that's covering, you know, by Social Security. Yeah, you'll probably be okay. You just want to make sure that you don't have too much risk in a downturn, and that you do have upside to have your income grow and your assets grow. But if that's kind of in the ballpark, yeah. I mean, it's nice to have that life insurance and long-term care. So if you predecease your wife, you know, she's got money there to replace, you know, a Social Security check and stuff.
4: Right. Yeah. And it's, you know, that's the thing, Dave. This is, one you've seen 100 times over, right? It's people come into you with, this is my shoebox of life. Am I going to be good?
5: Yeah.
4: And it's really, that's what they're looking for. But what it tells me is Richard doesn't have a true plan. And that's what you would love to have him come in and sit down and put together that plan with you.
5: Mm-hmm.
4: Yeah.
5: Yeah.
4: Just reach out today, 800-700-8229. In fact, if you would like a copy of Dave's book, The Last Leg of Your Journey to Retirement, there is a chapter in there on, again, kind of long-term care, life insurance, just all of those things built around the plan that Dave and Jonathan set forth with you. If you'd like a copy, all you have to do is call and request it. 800-700-8229, 800-700-8229, or go to altmeyerretire.com. Let's go to James in Hayden. Jonathan says he's 56. And he really, really wants to have $1 million saved before he retires. He says, I'm doing a good job of saving into my 401k, but I can't ever seem to get much set aside in just pure cash. So he's wondering, how can I do a better job of building up, you know, an emergency fund or that cash on the side while still, you know, again, trying to attack my goal of $1 million?
6: So we have individuals who come in and they don't have an emergency fund, mm-hmm. in the sense of a starter emergency fund of 3 to 6 months of expenses that would be fully funded if they had something break on their car or maybe an appliance in their home. So really it's kind of setting a savings goal is the first thing. So if you have an amount of, okay, this is 3 months of my normal expenses, let's just say it's $10,000 a month for expenses, so that's $30,000. Then you're going to set that goal in place, and then next you want to make a budget. So a lot of times when you spend on a credit card, it just kind of shows up, you know, monthly. You go through and send the check, and then it goes out, and then it comes back in. So you want to know kind of the amount you're aiming for, the breakdown of how you're spending things. And then after you've made that budget and kind of set those things, then how can you lower expenses? So you might want to save some money. A lot of subscriptions out there where maybe you're not using the full service, or maybe you're realizing, wow, I'm spending a lot more on clothes this month, or I'm going through and doing these activities that I haven't. So first would be, okay, how can I lower those expenses? And then secondly, another tip, or some people we found, is increasing their income. So they might work overtime, add extra hours. Maybe they might have a side hustle or stuff they like to do to boost their income. Obviously, with probably your stage, you're probably working full time. So I don't know if you'd be able to get overtime if that's not a possibility, but you might be able to do something on the weekends for extra income. And then the one that I think's the most simple and has helped a lot of individuals that we work with is automating your savings. The second you get paid, they have money leave the checking account, go straight into a savings account. Now, a lot of times individuals who send that to a savings account that's at another bank or another financial institution, and they don't see it or have access or looking at it, they kind of forget about it, and they might leave it there to continue to grow to build up that 3 to 6 months. So that's real important. If you bank and have your checking and savings at the same bank, a lot of times that savings becomes a deferred checking account. Mm. So sometimes automating, setting that up to just transfer out to another institution is a great way to just know it's there, but it's not in the account where you're just paying the credit card and going, oh, I've got the funds, and we'll just keep
4: sight,
6: going
4: out of
6: from
4: mind.
6: There.
4: Yeah. All right. James, thanks so much for your question. Final one, Dave. Deborah in

0: This is sometimes a sticky wicket on a remarriage. Kind of how I look at, and it's just my personal opinion. This isn't like gospel, okay? Because it's your money, you can do what you want. But I kind of look at it as what marriage, like a lot of times if you're married 35 years and your spouse died, and that's, and your net worth really grew, and that's where it really grew. But it didn't grow after that when you got remarried. I'm more of the, okay, give it to the kids that there were there where there was the growth.
1: Sure.
0: Now, maybe you were married for 10 years and you got divorced and you were broke. You get your second marriage, but then you got a lot of growth in your net worth. Okay, then to split it up with all those kids are more fair. So just things to think about. I would say if those kids, his kids, if they're good to you, you could, you know, that would make sense. You could have a life insurance policy and give this to them. And, you know, it's a goodwill thing and thank you and that stuff. But I mean, if they think you owe it to them or, you know, they're brats, I wouldn't. So,
1: there you go.
0: But they probably aren't. And that's why you're, you know, asking the question.
1: Sure. But it's always, those are the, I think, good conversations to come in and chat about, Dave, because it, again, it is about building that plan for the long term. But Deborah, a good question and one we felt, you know, again, kind of hit the mark on, other people are going to have that same thought. So we appreciate you chiming in. But Dave, we'll let you take us home on another award-winning edition of Altmaier Financial Radio.
0: Yeah. So we talked today about, hey, if, you know, you've done a really great job saving and investing, and now you retire and you've got a good size nest egg for the amount of income that you really need to have the freedom to go ahead and spend more and, you know, be able to do more things. And that's a good thing to do. That might be of interest of you. Come in and have a strategy session. You know, we can give a personal progress report to you and let you know how you're doing, if you're on target. 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
2: 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Please remember that converting an employer plan account to a Roth IRA is a taxable event. Increased taxable income from the Roth IRA conversion may have several consequences. 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

Kix 99.3, today's hit country. I'm Aaron Michael. We're rolling through that Labor Day weekend. It is an iHeart Country throwback weekend. I'll fire up Alan Jackson for you after Miss Tay-Tay.

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1: I just dropped an add-in on this Sunday morning. I got a question. Do you prioritize a lot of things over sleep? Like, you know, work, kids' schedule, stuff like that? I want to get your phone.

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Well, thank you for making us part of that Labor Day weekend. I'm Aaron Michael. Good morning. It is an iHeart Country throwback weekend, too. We'll get you a little Jake Owen throwback.

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Don't forget, it's an iHeart Country Throwback Weekend. I do have John Michael Montgomery on the way. What else do you want to hear? Hit me up at Aaron Michael FM on my Instagram, X, and TikTok today. I should get you John Morgan.

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Well, I hope that Labor Day weekend is treating you wonderful. Good morning. I'm Aaron Michael. Hopefully, long weekend. Don't have to worry about going back to work tomorrow, I hope, right? We'll get you Parmalee right here and take my name.

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Plus Labor Day weekend, but it's an iHeart Country throwback weekend as well. 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Just shoot us that voice memo. Well, Lorna Lena and Chase Matthew here.

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1: It's Brooke Taylor. I hope you're having a great Sunday morning so far. Making it even better with my daily uploads. One of my favorite parts of the show. We'll make this happen for you here coming up next.

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1: It's Brooke Taylor. This guy right here, Kenny Chesney, is going to be playing very soon, y'all. Our iHeartRadio Music Festival presented by Capital One in Vegas, September 18th and 19th. Lainey Wilson also on the lineup, and our iHeart Country On the Verge artist, Stella.

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1: It's Brooke Taylor. A little fun fact about Stella Lefty. 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
1: It's Brooke Taylor. Hallelujah. Football season is officially back. So I'm just curious, what's your favorite part? The game, tailgating, food, gambling? What is it for you, Lindsay?
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1: It's Brooke Taylor. 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
1: It's Brooke Taylor. With football season being back, what is your favorite part, Matt? Is it the game, the tailgating food? 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
1: It's Brooke Taylor. Big news this week. If you're a Dancing with the Stars fan, you might have heard the entire cast has officially been announced. Let's talk about who's dancing this season here coming up next.

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It's Brooke Taylor, and we're just playing all your favorite country music from Luke Combs to Carrie Underwood to Tim McGraw. Just saying thanks for listening to Spokane's number one for new country, Kix 99.3. 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
1: It's Brooke Taylor. 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
1: It's Brooke Taylor. A little fun fact about Shaboozy. Did you know his last name is Chibweze? Yeah, his high school football coach apparently could not pronounce his name properly, so the nickname Shaboozy was born, and his friends adopted it. They thought it was awesome, so it just stuck.

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1: It's for Taylor. Taylor Swift, her husband Travis Kelce said there's one thing he wishes at their wedding, something that went differently. He says he wanted it to last a little bit longer. He says he feels like he blinked and a wedding went by. And I'm like, yeah, that happens. I got that.

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Kicks 99.3, number one for New Country. That's a Sunday fun day of all Sunday fun days. Middle of that 3-day weekend. I'm Aaron Michael. Good afternoon. Thank you for having us on today. Hey, well, throwback with that I Heart Country throwback.

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1: 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Lots of big guests this week. Dustin Lynch, Lauren Elena, Brett Eldridge, and more. Just search for the Bobby Bones Show wherever you get your podcasts. 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

0: Kicks 99.3, today's hit country. That's our iHeart Country on the Verge artist. He's also part of our iHeart Radio Music Festival. That's Stella Lefty and Boston. I'm Aaron Michael. Hope you're having a wonderful Sunday fun day. Wonderful Labor Day weekend. It's also an iHeart Country throwback weekend, too. So, man, if there's a certain throwback going here as you wrap up the unofficial end of summer here, just let us know. You can hit us up with the Talkback Mike while you get us cranked up on the free iHeart Radio app today. Or you can hit me up on my social. Slide in the DMs there at Aaron Michael FM on Instagram, X, and TikTok today, okay?
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All right, so here's a question for you this afternoon. 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

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Very first song to country radio. I cannot believe this song came out in what? What's it like 2016? Only 10 years